0: We're off to Barralaba after Robin Kipp and Corey Oates called the Bowls Club in Corey's hometown for a dial and dare. Robin Kipp and Corey decided they should do a road trip. The only trouble is they don't know exactly where they're going to stay.
1: And the only other thing we're looking at the moment is that all the accommodation in the area is one star. 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
2: Could you imagine, Kip? 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Knock, knock!
3: Hello!
2: I know Corey! 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

0: Olivia Rodrigo on Brisbane's greatest weekend variety, Love Kiss 97.3, where we play songs like this. The epic Alicia Keys and Girl on Fire. Right alongside this. Oh, summer is approaching. So good to hear Bryan Adams' Summer of 69. It's coming up at Brisbane's Kiss 97.3. Hey.
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1: If you're heading up to the Sunshine Coast, getting about a 20-minute delay from the Gateway Motorway Bracken Ridge right up through to Morrowfield to the Bruce Highway. Even worse, heading on down to the Gold Coast, traffic is stretched on the M1 from Springwood all the way through to Narang on the Gold Coast. Drummond Gold's half-price clothing clearance is on now. 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To the Kisscast, fine, sunny, warm for Brisbane today. Top of 31 degrees. Right now it's 25. I'm Jase First with Brisbane Traffic and Weather together on Kiss 97.3.
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0: Love this from Somber and Homewrecker. Brisbane's greatest weekend variety. Love Kiss 97.3. We are your home of Robin, Kip and Corey Oates in the morning.
1: Robin, Kip and Corey Oates in the morning. Today, new
0: chance to start. One of my favourite things Robin, Kip and Corey Oates do is karaoke, where Kip and Corey just go absolutely mad to an absolute tune. Obviously, because we were doing nothing but the noughties all week. Kip and Corey sung Heya by Outkast. How good is this?

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1: Y'all don't wanna hear me. Just wanna dance. Hey,
0: everyone. What's cooler than being cool? Not those guys. They're back Monday from 6 on Kiss 97.3, where we play Brisbane's greatest weekend variety, Tate McRae coming up and Pearl Jam, after One Republic in Timberland apologise on Brisbane's Kiss 97.3.
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0: I'm loving Brisbane's greatest weekend variety. I'm loving Kiss 97.3. But what does Brisbane's greatest weekend variety actually mean? Well, it means we play songs like this. Sunny Federa, Think About Us. And we take that and we play it right alongside. Dido, it's just the songs you love. 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

0: Brisbane's greatest weekend variety, Love Kiss 97.3, where we play songs like this. Taylor Swift and Elizabeth Taylor, her latest, right alongside some of the greatest songs of all time. I cannot wait to play this. Oasis. I'm just waiting for them to announce Australian dates as part of this 2027 tour they're doing. Please come back to us. It was so good last time. And I'm waiting for the Disney Plus doco to drop as well. Going to be so good. Don't Look Back in Anger. 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
21: 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Whoa! 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
3: Bunnings has everyday essentials covered.

0: fine, sunny, warm, top of 31 degrees. Right now we've moved up to 27. It's Jay's First with Brisbane Traffic and Weather Together on KISS 97.3.
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0: 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And we're off to Barilaba after Robin, Kip and Corey called up the Bowls Club in Corey's hometown for a dial and dare. They decided they should do a road trip. Just one problem. They're not sure exactly where they're going to stay.
2: And the only other thing we're looking at the moment is that all the accommodation in the area is one star. 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
2: I don't know. 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
4: Instead
3: of the
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3: live anymore.
4: Oh, no, we're not there. There's no one there. It's been sold off.
3: Could you imagine, Kip? Hi! Knock, knock!
4: Hello!
3: I know Corey! Can I sleep in your spare room?
0: Robin, Kip and Corey Oates are back Monday from 6 a.m. Now, we're going to do more of Brisbane's greatest weekend variety. Down Under, Men at Work on Kiss.

0: 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It's new Kiss music from Cat's Eye called Animal. 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Love, Kiss 97.3. Only love can hurt like this. Going to play Paloma Faith soon. The haunting Only Love Can Hurt Like This. And if that's a bit down-tempo for you, how about... If you be my bodyguard, Paul Simon, you can call me Al. You can call me Al because that's my name. I'm Alec on air. Nothing brings a smile to your face like this song. 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
1: Brisbane traffic.
2: There's been a crash heading outbound Malka Road just after Chapel Hill Road, Kenmore, causing delays. Southbound, the M1 Logan Home delays there with a crash. And if you're heading on down the Gold Coast, further delays from Yatala right down through to Narang. 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And great weather for Brisbane today. To the Kiss Cars, fine, sunny, warm, top of 31 degrees. Right now we've moved up to 27. It's Jay's First with Brisbane traffic and weather together on Kiss 97.3.
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0: That's G Flip, Bed on Fire, Brisbane's greatest weekend variety. Love Kiss 97.3. I know
1: what you want. Robin, Keith and Corey Oates in the morning. Today, new chance
0: to start. We were doing nothing but the noughties all week on Kiss. The biggest noughties anthems were playing all day long. And to celebrate, they did a special noughties edition of karaoke, where Kip and Corey sung Hey Ya by Outkast.

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1: Y'all don't want to hear me. 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
0: Hey. Guys, I think we played the wrong grab. I don't think that was karaoke. I think that was the real Outcast. Oh, I can barely tell the difference. Brisbane's greatest weekend variety is on Kiss 97.3. Guy Sebastian on after Britney Toxic on Kiss.

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1: Perfect song for a day like this. Sunny, 31 degrees in Brizzy right now. There's Despacito, Justin Bieber. Brisbane's greatest weekend variety. 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Stand by for Pat Benatar and All Fired Up. This is going to sound so good in the sunshine. And I'm going to play that right alongside Taylor Swift and Opalite. This is what variety means. All the songs you love, no matter when they're from, who they're from, we play them all on Kiss 97.3.
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2: Around the CBD, pretty heavy run getting inbound on the Riverside Expressway now. Things moving pretty slow. Also outbound, that's on Hale Street and Countess Street. Gympie Road, that's still got a few minor delays in each direction through Kedron and Chermside. And the run northbound on the Bruce Highway, still about 20-minute delays there from North Lakes. 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To the KISS car, still a very warm 29 degrees out there, and it's Paul Furze with Brisbane traffic and weather together on KISS 97.3.
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0: It is Brisbane's greatest weekend variety. Love Kiss 97.3, your home of Robin Kipp and Corey Oates. And we're off to Baralaba, after the guys called the Bowls Club in Corey's hometown. It was a bit of a dial and dare. They decided maybe we should do a bit of a road trip. The only problem is, where are they going to stay?
1: And the only other thing we're looking at the moment is that all the accommodation in the area is one star. 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

0: It is Brisbane's greatest weekend variety. Love Kiss 97.3. Hope you're having a great Saturday. This is where we are playing hits like this. 26 years ago, Samantha Mumba had us tapping on the steering wheel. And is again in two hits time and performing at our iHeartRadio Music Festival. 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One of a kind, Benson Boone. 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
1: Brisbane traffic. Brisbane traffic.
2: Your Brisbane roads looking slow at the moment, getting inbound towards the city on the Riverside Expressway. Delays are starting from around the Captain Cook Bridge. Also some minor delays around Milton Road and Coro Drive in each direction. Gympie Road is still a bit slow through Kedron and Champsard and the Bruce Highway, running under speed northbound from the Pine Rivers Bridge. Drummond Golf's half-price clothing clearance is on now. All clothing 50% off, no exceptions. Hurry, 50% off everything must end Monday. Head into Drummond Golf today. To the Kiss cast, Brizzy weather has just hit a top of 30 degrees and it's Paul First with Brisbane traffic and weather together on Kiss 97.3.
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0: It is Brisbane's greatest weekend variety. Love, Kiss 97.3. Samantha got us on. How does that massive hit from the 90s torn? What does that remind you of?
1: For me, it reminds me of when I was in primary school. Teachers used to play it as pack-down music.
0: Oh, fun's over. Here's Natalie Imbruglia.
1: Yeah, exactly.
0: One of the best of all time. Two hits after Tainted Love, only here on Kiss 97.3. Sometimes

0: It is Brisbane's greatest weekend variety. Love Kiss 97.3, your home of Robin Kipp and Corey Oates. And we're off to Baralaba, after the guys called the Bowls Club in Corey's hometown. It was a bit of a dial and dare. They decided maybe we should do a bit of a road trip. The only problem is, where are they going to stay?
1: And the only other thing we're looking at the moment is that all the accommodation in the area is one star. Everything is one star.
2: Do they actually have an accommodation that's one star? How bad is that? Do you sleep on the floor?
1: I don't know. How do you get one star?
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2: Can you imagine, Kip? Hi! Knock, knock!
4: Hello!
2: I know Corey! 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

0: Brisbane's greatest weekend variety, Love Kiss 97.3. We're up next. We're going back to the 80s with Madonna. And then just for Jenny, Viva La Vida.
1: Oh, my God. I love Coldplay. Like, I've got lyrics tattooed on me. I had the song playing at my wedding. Like, I am obsessed.
0: A good song is a good song. And it's only minutes away here on Kiss 97.3.

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1: Hello.
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1: After all you put me through, you think I despise you. 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

0: Brisbane's greatest weekend variety, Love, Kiss 97.3. We're up next. Still one of the greatest hits on the radio right now. From Olivia Dean, making Longing sound beautiful. If you've already found the man that you need, George Michael, he's got a song for you. The sexy saxophone that never gets old. We are going back to 1984. 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
1: Hi, I'm Hannah Davies. Geelong has handed Collingwood its sixth loss of the AFLW season, downing their depleted opponents 90-49. Last-minute replacement for Bree Davey, ex-Super Netballer Liv Lewis made her debut for the Pies, kicking a goal. WNBL preseason continues in Townsville, Geelong Venom overcoming the UC Capitals 90-86. The Broncos and Knights are fighting for survival in the NRLW final series, and the Wallaroos will take on France at home early tomorrow in rugby's WXV Global Series.
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And I get what you're saying. I just really don't want to hear it right now. 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Listen to me. I took your nice words of advice about how you think I'm gonna die lucky if I turn 33. 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But come

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bush, party under the bridge, party at the restaurant, party at the club, party in the day, party at my house, party on the way to the party at the park, party in the bush, party under the bridge, 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day, party at my house, party on the

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0: over the fact that men wanting the temperature or requiring the temperature to be colder is actually a biological thing and is actually not preferable to women body temperatures.
1: Okay.
0: So thermostats apparently originally were set 50 years ago to support the air temperature of an 80-kilo 40-year-old man.
1: I'm almost that.
0: I know.
1: And that is pretty much me.
0: But women have lower metabolic rates and they tend to burn energy a lot slower. They give off a lot less heat. So they actually tend naturally to be cooler. So women actually biologically need the thermostat to be warmer to be comfortable and men actually need it cooler to be comfortable. And men, apparently in offices all over the world, insist that the thermostat always gets turned down because it's better for them. But women are always the ones that are like shivering and really struggling.
1: Right. And that is a slam dunk. I have no further arguments, and I'm glad I didn't have this fight with my wife.
2: Look at us out here, Woody. We're all in jumpers and jackets.
1: You're in a scarf.
0: And you're in a t-shirt.
1: I am hot. Let's turn the thermostat down.
0: It's Will and Woody.
3: 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It's Will and Woody.
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0: Will and Woody, 131065. What era of clothing do you regret?
1: Maria's called us. Maria, what era of clothing for yourself do you regret?
2: The bubblegum jeans.
1: What's a bubblegum jean? Is it the colour? Is it referring to the colour, Maria?
0: Apple bottom jeans? Or is that different?
2: No, they're bubblegum jeans. They're stretching. They were ribbed and they were denim.
0: Oh,
2: and they used to skin tight to your body. And we used to wear them when we used to go out Friday nights. And we used to tease our hair with big scrunchies in our hair as well.
0: Oh, I see. Bubblegum jeans.
1: I like the teased hair, by the way. I think that still plays for me. Do you ever tease the hair, Maria?
2: Always. I did.
1: Yeah, add the volume.
0: I think bubblegum jeans are hot. Just had a look at them then. I mean, I didn't know what they were, but I reckon they're pretty iconic. They're retro.
2: Yeah, very bubblegum, very stretchy.
0: What's wrong with that? Is that not cool?
3: Look at the lines.
1: Oh, it's ribbed.
0: Yeah, they're ribbed jeans.
1: I don't understand ribs. Let's go to Michael here. Yeah. Michael.
0: Sorry, before we go to Michael, do you regret the dreadlock days?
1: No. For the location and the age, I mean, I'm living on the beach.
0: I was just checking.
1: Good. Well, yeah,
0: simple yes or no.
1: Well, the answer need to is justify. No. I don't regret it. It's a great era for me.
0: Great era for you.
1: Yes.
0: And now you're in the wave.
1: I'm doing the wave now.
0: You're doing the wave.
1: All beach related. A dreadlock into a wave. Let's go to Michael here. I've gone for the Simon Baker wave. Michael, on 31065. Eras that you regret with fashion.
4: So it was the very late 90s, early 2000s, and it was the zip-off cargo pants.
0: They were tight.
1: No, they weren't.
0: No, I reckon the zip-off cargos.
4: Though.
1: Do you know, Michael?
0: The utilities, though, Michael, because like, you get a bit hot and just zip the bottom of those babies off. You got some shorts.
1: It's yuck. Will used to, genius.
4: Often only one of them breaks and you can't get the other one off.
0: Well, that's often what happened.
1: You used to deliberately roll around with one log leg. I remember that. You did, mate.
0: Michael, so you were around late 90s. Did you ever have a set of the orange FUBU pants, the snap pants?
4: Yeah. I had the ones with the press does down the side.
0: Yes.
4: I was too cheap for those. I had Slazenger sets. Mum bought me those and not the expensive ones.
0: Love that, Michael. That was a great era.
1: I think the rip-off pants are coming back, by the way. I like a rip-off.
0: The press down on the side.
1: Yeah, and just rip them off. I reckon they're great. Then you can, anyway. Let's go to Sue here. Sue, a fashion regret. Which era do you regret there, Sue?
5: I remember it being the early 1980s, and they were the knickerbockers.
1: Gonna have to tell me what a knickerbocker is.
5: There were pants that used to come up to the ankles, and you tied them up at the ankles. And they were like corduroy.
0: Oh, yes.
5: But they never, ever came
0: things.
5: Back in fashion
0: yeah,
5: ever.
0: Yeah, I remember these things. Oh,
1: have you held on to the knickerbockers, Sue? Have you got a couple of knickerbockers in your wardrobe?
5: No, I got rid of them a long time ago.
0: You look like you're going hunting.
5: Come back, but that one didn't.
0: They're cool. I reckon they're sick.
1: I don't know.
0: I reckon they're sick.
1: Is it similar to a fisherman pant?
0: No.
1: The knickerbocker?
0: No, it's
1: not. Yes, Joe?
6: Sexy Das has done some digging and we've gone through the Will and Woody tagged Instagram and we found a photo of you both, which is pretty interesting fashion-wise.
1: What are we wearing?
6: Can you explain to the people what you're seeing?
1: I look amazing.
0: This was a parody, I think. This was for a sketch. We were doing a video. No, it was a video. This is a sketch.
1: I owned all those clothes, though. I look great. I've got a retro Adidas tights with a beautiful denim shirt.
6: And snapback.
1: Snapback and some glasses.
0: I think that couldn't be
1: more fashionable now. Will, what's
6: red blazer?
0: It's really hard to know what's going on there. It's sad to say. I think I probably owned all those clothes as well. Hey,
1: you actually used to be a big blazer guy.
0: Did you used to roll the blazer sleeves up? I used to love it.
1: Do you regret that?
0: Put a little handkerchief in the pocket. Yeah, rugby jumpers were a thing.
1: Oh, yeah. I never really got into that.
0: What were we doing with that?
1: Why are we all wearing
0: rugby jumpers? All made by the same brand.
1: My girlfriends at the time always wanted my rugby jumper. Never got them back.
0: Tommy thinks they're back in
1: rugby
0: the rugby jumpers.
1: Jumper. Are back
0: they're
1: in.
0: Not back no, they're in not. The rugby.
7: Yeah, I think they're back in. Yeah.
1: Rugby. No,
0: what
1: no.
0: if you remember when you used to finish school and you used to get your nickname on the back of your rugby jumper?
7: Get them all signed.
0: Oh,
1: yeah.
0: Oh.
1: You got the Mac
0: Actually,
1: Daddy.
0: Actually, nothing didn't says no, there's nothing. There's not a bigger ick in this world than somebody wearing their Year 12 jumper.
1: Oh yeah, yeah. Right off.
0: Right. Lived in.
6: Oh, no. I was wearing mine last night.
0: Oh!
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0: Will and Woody, how'd you find them out cheating? Taking some calls off a hot Reddit post, which we're all very much enjoying, but that's where content is these days. Megan on 131065. Megan!
1: Yes! How are you boys?
0: Megan, how'd you find out about your husband cheating?
1: Well, I worked as a medical receptionist and a patient came in and said, "My God, you deserve Wife of the Year award. There's no way I'd let my husband go anywhere near that woman."
0: Whoa.
1: And I went, "Oh." I said, "Yes, I am the perfect wife." I said, "But anyway, are you sure it's my husband? Here's my number. Ring me next time you think it's him." So a couple of days later, she rings. And I went, "Oh, yes, he's cheating. He told me he was doing overtime." "Okay, thank you. Oh. I'll be at your house early in the morning." So I did. I went to her house. I parked my car out the back.
0: Yeah.
1: And I stood out the front beside the tree, watched him and his woman friend do their rituals. And then I had the text message ready. As soon as he drove off, I sent the text, "Don't come home."
2: Bloody hell.
0: Wow.
1: Hope she's worth it.
0: Did you hear back from him?
1: Pardon?
0: Did you hear back from him?
1: Yes, he tried.
0: He tried, yeah, right. So when you say, Megan, I can't think of much worse. I mean, people are different like this, but I can't think of much worse than going and watching that happen. But you wanted...
1: It was hard, but I didn't want to believe it.
0: Yeah,
2: but so like, once you saw the start, though, Megan, is it a bit like driving past a car crash where you're just like,
1: yes,
2: I'm going to have to watch the
1: very
2: whole thing?
1: Much so.
0: Where were they doing it for you to watch it?
1: At the front of her house, they did their ritual of kiss goodbye. He hopped in, went to the garage, she opened the doors. He reversed out very fast and drove off while she shut the doors and went back inside.
0: Right.
2: Oh,
0: right,
2: so sorry, you watched a kiss, Megan.
0: Yes,
2: you didn't watch the full tango.
0: I thought it was the whole nine yards.
1: Oh, no.
0: Oh, God.
2: God,
0: Megan,
2: I thought that was...
0: My God, we're all a bit rattled there.
2: Doing it in the gardenias out the front. I was like, that's the ritual.
0: She said,
2: my God.
0: She said on the front porch. I was like, bloody hell. Wow, I suppose that would have been 30 or 40 years ago, judging on Megan's voice. But my God, who knows what it was like for times were like back then, Woods.
2: No doubt.
0: It was a different time. Cheryl's called on 131065. G'day, Cheryl.
3: Hey, boys. How are you this afternoon?
0: Yeah, good. Cheryl, how'd you find out they were cheating?
3: So I sort of had an intuition and I should have always followed it, but I thought, no, what time would he have? And then I borrowed his car. Actually, I didn't borrow his car. I went to take his car to put fuel in it.
2: Yeah.
3: And I saw his footprints on the windscreen inside.
2: Oh.
0: No, this is the same as the story we heard before, which was that he saw the footprints on the dashboard.
2: Yeah.
0: And he was like, oh, that's because she's got her feet up on the dashboard and up to all sorts of things.
2: Mm-hmm.
0: Yeah, partner's feet on the inside, I'm not thinking that she's having sex in the car.
2: I'm exactly the same. Maybe we're ignorant.
0: Cheryl, you say his feet were in the car?
3: Yeah, his.
0: Where?
3: So he must have been sitting on the front with his big long feet.
2: What we're discussing here is the merits of if you saw your partner's footprints on the inside of a windscreen or dashboard. That feels like a big jump to they're obviously cheating.
0: I'm just starting to run it through my head,
2: What else are you doing with your feet on the inside of a windscreen?
0: Not a lot. Not your barefoot.
2: Checking for a pimple on your bum?
0: In the car?
2: Yeah.
0: Why are your shoes off? Now I think about it more.
2: Yeah.
0: I don't think I'd walk in and be like, let's never talk again, but I would definitely go, hey, why is your footprint... bare footprint on the inside. Like it's enough to make you ask the question.
2: And
0: you would watch
2: their reaction and you'd know immediately if they'd done something, don't
0: like
2: you?
0: You'd have to, like if you saw like a bare footprint inside the car and it's a human footprint, I would probably say, I think someone's broken into the car and their foot, right? I would assume it's somebody else's footprint. Because why are you taking your shoes and socks off and printing your feet? It doesn't make any sense. It's a line of inquiry, 100%.
2: I think in summer...
0: Can we talk to Cheryl again. She was too colourful. So
2: I think in summer, if you go for a swim or something, you go into the car, you might try and put your board shorts on in the car. Your foot could hit a windscreen.
0: Yeah. No, you're right, actually.
2: I think with all these stories, though, it's like you kind of thought they were cheating.
0: You thought something was going on
2: beforehand. This was the nail in the coffin of like, okay, now I think I've got a little bit of evidence to suggest that you're doing it in the car and you're in some sort of outrageous position where your feet.
0: There's a lot going on there, isn't he? Like, he must have long legs, that guy.
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0: to do.
1: It's Will and Woody. 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Woodrow, right now, 13-1065, the most annoying item that someone can borrow or use of yours. 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
2: Still think towel. There have been some great suggestions so far, but I just think when you get out of a shower and you dab yourself with a damp towel that's been used, it's nothing worse. Nothing worse, William.
1: Well, mate, a guy called Ray's text in. Ray on the text, he agrees. He's lads, love your work. Long time listener here. Most annoying had to be towel or shaving gel for me.
2: Oh, shaving gel.
1: From Ray.
2: A lot of shaving gel, though.
1: The shaver would be annoying as opposed to shaving gel.
2: Yeah, shaver would be very annoying. I've only used my partner's shaver, though. I've never had my shaver used. Let's go to Rhiannon here.
1: Yeah, I've only ever used my partner's shaver. Right? And it's not a good, not for
2: Venus. I'm your Venus.
1: Yeah, they're great.
2: I'm your fire.
1: They're really good.
2: Your desire.
1: They do a great
2: job.
1: So
2: smooth. They've got
1: gel
2: in the head. Let's go to Rhiannon here. Not a paid bit. Rhiannon, most annoying item for you that someone's used?
3: My car. They always move the chair, the mirrors, the side mirrors, and it's so hard readjusting it back.
2: It's right up. I would go as far to say, and if this is unsafe, just disregard this comment, but I would go as far to say that if you are borrowing someone's car, you can't rearrange anything. Just deal with it.
1: No, because they've got to be safe, because they've got to, that's why you move the mirrors.
2: That's a good point.
1: I think I think that's important. Yeah. The first thing to do is check you can see all your mirrors and check you can see all the way around.
2: And absolutely.
1: Test the brakes.
2: Silly comment from me. What I would say, though, is I think there needs to be some sort of line drawn as to like where the petrol's at when you borrow the car. You got to fill it back up to that line.
1: It depends how much you borrow it for, but I would say if you borrow someone's car, you give them a full tank. That's what my parents always taught me.
2: Yep.
1: If you borrow someone's car, you fill the car right up and you say thank you.
2: Going to borrow my car tonight? Paula here on 13-1065. Paula, this is something your daughter does.
4: Yes. Hi, guys.
2: Hi,
4: love your work, first
2: Thanks,
4: of all. So I have a little ManiCare towel that I use to remove my makeup.
2: Just
4: put it with water and it comes off nice and easily, right?
2: Yeah.
4: I bought her one.
2: Yeah.
4: But she doesn't use hers. She uses mine. Not only does she use it, but she doesn't wash it after it's used. So when I go to use it, it's filthy black.
2: Disgusting. Disgusting. Oh. Paula, why doesn't she use her own, Paula?
4: I have no idea. She uses my makeup. She's got her own.
1: I think the makeup thing's a whole nother ball game, isn't it? We've got Zali who's text through 0429-131065 who said the most annoying thing someone could use is an eyelash extension spoolie. I hope I pronounced it correctly.
2: Yeah, what is that, Annalise?
1: Audible groan from you, Annalise.
2: what is that?
5: It's like the thing that you put your like mascara on with. It's a spoolie, you know, the little, and you can
1: just
5: brush
1: your eyebrows.
5: Just
1: saying it slowly doesn't mean I know what it is.
2: It's a spoolie. It looks like a torture device.
5: Yes, it's like a stick with little fluffy hairs on it.
1: No.
2: Oh, it's a stick.
5: It's a stick.
1: It's the bit that
2: goes.
1: It's a.
2: Oh, I used to put that on my
6: mascara. Right,
5: you use for mascara.
2: I used to put that on my goatee to fill it out a bit.
5: A spoolie.
1: It's the thing that applies the mascara.
5: Exactly.
1: It's the brush that applies the mascara.
2: Looks like the back end of an arrow.
5: What it looks like.
1: No, it doesn't.
2: Yes, it does.
5: You know I've nailed it.
1: No, it doesn't.
2: It's like Robin Hood had a lot in his. In his little bag.
1: It looks like a tiny toilet brush.
2: Spoolie or arrow, it'd be a great game.
1: It's a minuscule toilet. Thank you, I've nailed it. Thank you very much.
2: Yours is better.
1: Thank you very much.
2: You couldn't let me have it. Let's go to Sarah here. What's the worst thing someone can borrow, Sarah?
7: Oh, my kids, when they borrow my water bottle and then you're out in the middle of the day and they backwash into it and I
1: actually had this moment on the weekend when I didn't bring my daughter's water bottle. She asked if she could borrow mine.
2: Disgusting.
1: She said, can I have a drink? And I was like, what? You have to use mine. And I watched the ham and cheese sandwich go back down the straw. I watched it go back down the straw. Yeah.
2: Disgusting.
1: Yeah. Yeah. The only good thing about that is I offered Sam a drink straight away afterwards as well. you got to get the little wins, you know, when you're battling like that, you got to have the little wins.
2: You do. Well done.
1: Thank you.
2: Olivia here on 13-1065. Olivia, worst thing someone can borrow?
8: Yeah, I get so annoyed when my friends use my hoverboard. My friend Chloe used my hoverboard and I've been charging it for hours and hours full charge and she made it die.
2: Oh, you're kidding.
1: A lot of
2: questions here, Olivia. You have a hoverboard?
8: Yeah.
1: Wow.
8: It's black, Yeah.
1: It doesn't actually hover though. Sorry. It's just on it's on wheels.
8: Yeah.
2: Why do you call
1: that's a bit of an outrage then, isn't it, Olivia? Have you thought about taking that up with the ACCC, the consumer watchdog?
8: Yeah, sort of.
0: The Will and Woody text line is always open. Message the boys on 0429 13 1065.
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0: Woody.
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0: This is Kiss. You're with Chris and Amy in the morning, and a lady who always brings a lot of common sense is our parenting expert, Jen Muir, who's here. Hi, Jen.
1: Hello.
2: Hi.
0: Great to see you again.
1: Oh, it's great to see you too.
0: I'm loving what you posted on Insta. I think it was a couple of weeks ago I saw it. It was the four core rules, which caught my eye because I know we have too many rules to yell at boys about all day. So yes. You've broken it down to just four.
1: I worked out a few years ago, raising my four boys, that it's helpful as parents if we have four core non-negotiable rules. And when these are broken, we are stepping in as parents every single time to help our kids out from a place of love and compassion, and that's not going to fly. So my four rules are, number one, no hurting, no hitting yourself, each other, the dog, whatever, right? So no hurting. Even for very young children, that might be no snatching. We'll come under that, you know, because that hurts people.
0: Sure.
1: Number two is no damage to our world, our property. We want kids to respect their world, our home, right?
2: Yeah.
1: Under that rule will come, we're not going to stand on the table, or we're not going to let you throw the iPad across the room. That's damage to our stuff or our world. Number three is when someone is crying or saying stop, we stop and we check if they're okay.
0: Yeah.
1: I don't make my kids say sorry, but I do make them check if the other person is okay, and we get them to stop. So I spend a lot of time saying, I can hear someone crying. can you hear that? And the fourth one is no name calling. It's one that I added somewhere along the way because I saw some research in terms of the long-term impacts of name calling, not necessarily harsh words. Kids are allowed to get mad. They're allowed to have conflict. But when my kids call each other a name, even if it's, you know, fatso or idiot, whatever, I do step in because the evidence shows that allowing names long-term can be harmful. So they're the four rules, and whenever kids are breaking those, I am stepping in and I'm giving them a hand.
2: Wow. Yeah. I can safely say all of those core rules get broken in my house. Hold on, the daily.
1: They get broken in my house.
2: Okay, great. Okay,
1: daily too. So, you know, they get broken a lot, but I think what it actually frees us up to do as parents is not to die on every hill. If my kid doesn't want to carry their bag in or unpack their lunch boxes or brush their teeth or eat their dinner, I've got more flexibility in how I'm going to handle that. I don't have to respond by the textbook every single time, every single day. But I do want my kids to learn that every single day, if you're hitting or hurting someone in this house or outside this house or in general, I am going to step in and give you a hand with that, because that's not going to fly. And that's so good for them long term.
2: I love that idea, you've got four boys, obviously, and I've only got two, but if I tried to implement those rules, which I'm absolutely going to try and do, I feel like I would be refereeing my kids every minute of the day. Do your boys not wrestle?
1: Yeah, they wrestle.
0: But that's within the rules, though. As long as no one's crying one's saying stop, let them go.
1: Let me tell you the lead-in, because, you know, I can't remember where we went recently, but we were in public, we were travelling, and suddenly when you're a mum of four boys, you're like the frog in the slow boiling pot. You don't know you're drowning, in that people say to me, do your boys wrestle? And I'm always like, I don't know. And then we go somewhere in public where people are watching, and I realise, oh God, they wrestle all the time. What I'm looking for is the build towards those signs. So if I see someone starting to cry or look scared, I'll be like, I'm looking at your brother's face. I don't think he's liking that.
2: Yeah.
1: I think we're getting close to that line. We're about to cross into one of those rules. Do you want to pull back? And if he can't redirect out of that and find another way to express himself, then we'll go off and have a chat.
0: So the four core rules, no hurting. If someone's crying or saying stop, it has to stop. No damaging property and no name calling.
1: Yes. Correct.
0: And you work with those four headline things and sort of let a bit slide outside of that.
1: 100%.
0: Yeah. Jen Muir, our parenting expert, thank you so much.
2: You're the best.
0: Great to see you. Thanks for coming in. Chris and Amy in the morning on Kiss.
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0: This is Kiss. Happy Sunday. Good morning. You're with Chris and Amy.
1: Good morning. Now, I don't know if this is some sort of syndrome, but it seems to be like a hereditary thing in my family tree. We're all a bunch of sleepwalkers. So it starts with my dad. He loves to do a bit of sleepwalking. My mum has found him on all fours at the bottom of her shoe cupboard once, throwing shoes over his head, looking for a snake in her wardrobe.
0: At least he wasn't trying them on.
1: True. My brothers love sleepwalking. A lot of the time, Tom is my youngest brother. He does a bit of sleepwalking, especially when he's had a few drinks, and he will just go and urinate all around the house. So he's urinated in corners of his bedroom, in my clothing drawers, in the middle of the bathroom, but nowhere near the toilet.
0: So, do you think men have that sort of dog thing ingrained somewhere in their brain about marking their territory?
1: Maybe.
0: Because there's something about alcohol and men.
1: Yeah.
0: Like, why do men all piss in the wardrobe?
1: Yeah. Well, I have the same syndrome, and I'm not a man. Yeah. I also sleepwalk.
0: Do you only do it on one-night stands, or do you do it at home as well?
1: I never do it on one-night stands. I do it when I'm at home or...
0: Woke up with no pants on in a garage one time.
1: In somebody's garden shed to a lawnmower. Yeah, that was...
0: That was a long time ago.
1: That was an interesting night. Yeah.
0: Yeah, were single and
1: single and the lawnmower made, you know, nice advances. No, he didn't. When you think about it, that's actually quite concerning. Like, I'd walked out of my girlfriend's house.
0: Yes.
1: Apparently, I'd left the bedroom that I was sharing with her and I'd taken myself to the toilet. And I'd taken my pants off and just not put them back on and then just legged it out the front door.
0: But you mentioned something being hereditary, and you say your dad loves a sleepwalk,
1: my brothers love a sleepwalk.
0: You know, the other thing you and your dad and your brothers all love is a cheeky wine at night.
1: I mean, alcoholism
0: is also hereditary. I'm just saying, is there anyone in your family who doesn't drink and also sleepwalks?
1: Yes. One of my other brothers, Ben, he loves a drink as well, but he will sleepwalk even when he's not drinking.
0: Yeah.
1: He also has night terrors. And I don't know if you know about what a night terror is. It's actually quite scary because it's him having a nightmare, but he gets up and he's visibly like terrified, and he's either being chased by someone or he's being attacked, and you can't approach him and you can't turn lights on and stuff. You have to be, you know, quite strategic with how you kind of slowly wake him up.
0: It's like someone having a fit. You almost need to just like move stuff out of their way.
1: Correct. And so, obviously, we tease Ben about it now, but in the middle of the night when you're lying in bed and all of a sudden you can hear my brother going, like scared, it's actually quite, like, it makes you get quite nervous. So he has night terrors. All three of us sleepwalk. My dad sleepwalks, looks for snakes in my mum's shoe drawer. And now my daughter has started sleepwalking, and I was like, oh no, you've got the syndrome too.
0: Now, is she the only one of your kids that's drinking already, or is she?
1: She has not had a drink. She's
0: 10.
1: She's 10, that's right. So there's no drinking. She woke up the other day on the lounge room floor, and I had put her to bed, and then she woke up at like 3 a.m. and she'd just taken herself down to the lounge. But I mean, the lounge is actually so comfortable, so I would have understood if she'd slept on that, but she'd just chosen the floor.
0: Moving from bed to the lounge, that's rookie sleepwalking.
1: Yeah,
0: like, come back to me when you're next to a lawnmower with no pants on. Yeah.
1: My youngest brother, actually, I remember, he used to sometimes just walk downstairs, he'd undo the front door and then just sleep on the doormat. So weird.
0: So you've passed on the gene to your kids.
1: Yeah.
0: You got some little sleepwalkers.
1: Do you not sleepwalk? No one in your house sleepwalks?
0: No. And believe me, like, I don't drink
1: anymore. If anyone was going to sleepwalk in this conversation, it would have been you.
0: Through my 30s, if alcohol and sleepwalking were linked,
1: You would have gone on some adventures.
0: I would have been on some freeways.
1: And you would have not remembered any of them.
0: No, so it's not that.
1: Yeah. Well, I think there is something to it. I remember when my sleepwalking got quite severe, and I'd walk out of houses and stuff. You hear about these stories that where people like get behind the wheel of their car and drive. And they don't remember how they got certain places. So they make for interesting stories, but they also can be quite scary.
0: Yeah, it can be dangerous. Has Ryan ever tried tying you to the bed?
1: No, he hasn't, no. I know where you're going.
0: Before
1: with
0: you go to sleep, like, no.
1: Yeah, okay.
0: All right.
1: Yeah, no.
0: I'm just saying that could...
1: That could be helpful, right?
0: That could work.
1: Yeah.
0: Chris and Amy in the morning on Kiss.
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14: Chris and Amy in the morning.

0: This is Kiss. Good morning. You're with Chris and Amy.
1: Morning.
0: I realised that I'd become a bit of an old wife.
1: You've become an old wife.
0: Well, I acknowledge that I'm a cuck.
1: Yes.
0: And I'm at home and I do all the washing and my wife brings home the bacon. But now I'm an old wife as well.
1: Oh,
0: because
1: no.
0: I told my son Henry that he should eat his carrots.
1: Yeah.
0: So that he could see in the dark.
1: The dark. Do you tell him to eat his crust too if he wants curly hair?
0: Well, no one wants. Do people want curly hair? It's more a threat.
1: Hold on. Look at my hair and how curly it is. Every time my mom said, eat your crust, you'll get curly hair. And I was like, and that's why I'm not eating them, mum. I already have curly pube hair. I do not want to eat my crust.
0: A crust good for you? Was it originally a thing to make you eat your crust?
1: Hair is more. Look, I don't know if there's many nutrients in bread, period, but I think that's where.
0: Well, you know what? It's the part where there's less butter and Cotties jam.
1: Yeah.
0: So it's probably the healthier part of it.
1: Oh, I've got a real doozy when it comes to old wives' tale, and it's actually probably one that's stayed with me my whole life and is probably more of a traumatic old wives' tale because I've since discovered that there's absolutely no fact to it.
0: You can't get pregnant the first time?
1: Well, there's that too. Do you remember doing your sex ed at high school and they were like, you must always use protection. If you don't, boom, you're going to be 16 and pregnant. And like, truthfully, every mother effing star in the universe needs to be aligning and sheep need to be facing north and all of the things need to be adding up and then you get pregnant.
0: No, no, no. When you're 16, it's like in pregnant. It's no. When you're 38 and the clock's ticking, it's like, oh, how do 16-year-olds keep getting pregnant?
1: This is true. So when I was really young, I remember being on holidays with my family. We were on the beach and I was picking up all these blue bottles that I thought were dead because they'd washed up on the shore. So I was picking them up. I was popping them in my hands and all their long-ass tentacles were like flapping down and slapping me all over my legs and my knees and everything. Oh. And then all of a sudden I've run back and went, ah! Like this, I was in so much pain. I must have been stung like 50 times by all these blue bottles that I'd picked up. And next minute, my dad's like, oh, I know what gets rid of the sting out of blue bottle stings.
0: Oh, dear.
1: And he thought there's this old wives' tale that urine takes the sting out of a blue bottle sting, basically. Whatever the
0: acidity levels or whatever, it neutralizes the sting of the blue bottle thing. I've heard this as well.
1: See? It was absolutely coming from a place of love and concern and he was trying to help me out and he whipped his old fella out and he was kind of...
0: What, like head
1: so
0: to toe? Where were the stings?
1: It was just on my knees and like my legs and stuff and I weirdly remember feeling like it did take away a bit of the sting, but it could have been a placebo effect.
0: It's a fair distraction as well. Your dad urinating on you is like, that'll take your mind off things.
1: It could have just been a distraction. But I remember thinking, oh, that helped. That really helped. Now, I've told this story so many times because it's something that stayed with me and I think my brothers always used to give me shit. Remember that time Dad pissed on you?
0: Yeah.
1: And I did some investigating myself and turns out it is absolutely just an old wives' tale and there is nothing to it, basically.
0: Really?
1: Even Dr. Kiss came on the other day, last week sometime, and he said, nah, wouldn't do anything. Okay. I was like, I disagree. It helped me.
0: You know what? And it's there. Help is always available. You tell me as well, your dad was halfway through. A couple of German backpackers came over as well. I was, hey, guys, what's going on here? Can we join the party?
1: That did not happen.
0: Yeah, you need more. Yeah. Maybe one type of urine isn't enough.
1: It's so creepy when you think about it. But listen, there are a lot of old wives' tales out there, none of which I don't think stick. My dad also used to tell me that sitting in front of the TV too close, you get square eyes.
0: I think sitting next to the old TVs, which had like the pixels and stuff in the vision, was bad for your eyes. I don't know about square eyes.
1: Or like if you pull a face and the wind changes.
0: Oh, that's right.
1: That's not even possible, Mum, but I used to believe it.
0: Did your parents tell you that chewing gum, if you swallow it,
1: stays
0: in your guts for like 7 years?
1: Yes. Is that not true? I actually still think
0: that was true.
1: No,
0: it's not true because I remember swallowing chewing gum and it comes out in your poo like a few days later and there's just one little piece of poo that floats and that's the chewing gum. Well, I don't know. Look, everyone's... I'm not a doctor.
1: No,
0: I'm not
1: you're
0: saying...
1: Not. None of us are.
0: You should try it, but...
1: Yeah. My favourite was I remember my mum and dad, they would have friends over all the time. They always had barbecues or we were at other people's houses. and I was partial to a cheese platter. There was always cheese out and cabanossi and, you know, the Aussie.
0: Jats.
1: Yeah, jats and the
0: cheese cubes.
1: Cheese cubes and the sour cream and chives dip. Sour, what is it? Onion and...
0: French onion dip.
1: French onion dip. And I remember I used to try and like lean over and get some of the good like camembert or brie cheese. And my mum always used to say, oh, don't eat that. Cheese will give you nightmares. Cheese and chocolate.
0: Yeah.
1: The two things that she didn't want me eating before bed apparently used to give me nightmares. And so I was never allowed them.
0: Especially the camembert. That, yeah.
1: What is it?
0: It's even worse than the brie.
1: All right, cheese Nazi, you say it.
0: Camembert.
1: Oh, shit, it is camembert.
0: That's right. Wait. We won't get into the dauphinois, don't worry. But, yeah, it does give you bad dreams.
1: Brie?
0: Brie? I don't know. But they say cheese gives you bad dreams. I would believe that what you eat can affect how your brain...
1: I can say I have cheese and chocolate most nights, never have nightmares.
0: Yeah.
1: Yeah.
0: It's Michael B. Jordan every night.
1: Oh, yeah.
0: Always good dreams. Chris and Amy on Kiss.
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31: 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Hey,
32: hey. We back, baby, with
33: Chris and Amy in the morning on Kiss.
34: This is Kiss. Good morning. You're with Chris and Amy.
35: Morning.
34: Do you remember your first love?
35: Yeah, absolutely.
34: Because I think there's something going on.
35: It
34: could be happening.
35: Your boys have got little crushes.
34: Well, actually, it's a crush on one of them, but I'll tell you about it.
35: Yeah, that's what they all say.
34: I need some lady advice on this one. It's two Kiss Hits away. Chris and Amy in the morning.

0: on Kiss, Chris and Amy in the morning. Something we are talking about on the show a little bit this week is the age where kids get to and start taking an interest in their appearance.
1: Yes.
0: And boys and girls are very different. Yep. But I have started noticing now with my boys. Henry had his 9th birthday during the week. Happy birthday, Henry.
1: Happy birthday, Henry.
0: But yeah, very recently, just started sort of checking his hair and things before going to school. I mean, he, 3 weeks ago, he would go to school with the bed hair.
1: Yes.
0: Yep. Didn't care, didn't know. Just starting to ask for like some product in it, maybe run a brush through it.
1: I mean, that's been ages for me with my daughter. She's been doing her hair for...
0: Because she's at that certain age and I sort of got wind from Oscar, actually, my 6-year-old, about something going on at school with Henry in his class. Had to play a bit of Jennifer Page, no relation, but yeah, what a song. So it's not Henry, though. Oscar assures me that there is this very sweet little girl, I know the girl and I won't use her name on air, but who he said she is in love with Henry.
1: Oh, bless. Okay.
0: And Henry's playing it pretty cool. He's like, she's only human. But but he's, you know, he's making sure he's looking all right when he's going to school.
1: He's putting in effort now.
0: His appearance.
1: He's putting in a little tiny bit of effort, which makes me think that maybe the crush is reciprocated.
0: I think so.
1: Yeah. Well, it's funny you say that because my lovely, darling daughter, she has also had a crush. I'm pretty sure she calls him her boyfriend, except they actually don't talk to each other. So they call themselves boyfriend and girlfriend, but
0: she's 10, right?
1: Yeah. I don't think they talk much. So they maybe, I think they're in the same class and they might sit on the same table, but that's as far as their relationship goes.
0: So Charlie's not thinking about, you know, kissing and God knows what else yet.
1: No.
0: But at 10, she's certainly noticing boys.
1: Oh, yes. But. Yes, she is. And I mean, I remember when I was 10, I was also noticing boys, but almost just in like a, oh, he's really cute. Like, I remember Devon Sawa.
0: Yeah, with the girlfriend posters.
1: Yes, and I could appreciate a good-looking boy back then.
0: Yeah.
1: I used to have posters of him on my room when I was about 10.
0: Mm.
1: I remember him in the movie Little Giants, and I remember having dreams where we were boyfriend and girlfriend floating. I even still remember the dream. We're floating down a river, and he saved me from a crocodile. Anyway, so bizarre.
0: Well, of course, you're like, that's a great movie, by the way, Little Giants.
1: Little Giants.
0: But of course, he was the only kid in the movie that wasn't like a complete reject, you know what I mean? It was a team of total misfits.
1: But he was also very cute, right?
0: He was, and yes, I get that. So you're at that age, you're noticing what cute is and good looking.
1: Yeah, you're noticing the opposite sex.
0: Did you get noticed by all the boys?
1: I most certainly did not.
0: No.
1: Bit of a late bloomer.
0: That's right, you looked like Fatty Vorton when you were a kid.
1: Yeah, I was a cross between Fatty Vorton and Warwick Capper.
0: Okay, there you go.
1: Yeah, and quite rotund as well.
0: Well done. And you're crossing both codes there as well. Well done. Fatty Vorton, Warwick Capper. Everyone knows what we're talking about there. A hybrid of those two. An unholy union of league and AFL coming together. That's what Amy looked like at 10 years old.
1: AFL? Isn't Warwick Capper cricket? No. Nah,
0: you know what? It doesn't actually matter what Warwick Capper is. He was AFL.
1: There we go.
0: No one knows what he is anymore.
1: Okay, okay.
0: It's Chris and Amy in the morning. Kiss.
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0: This is Kiss. Hi there, you're with Chris and Amy in the morning.
1: Hi.
0: We don't get to talk about dating other people as much as I would like on this show because we're both
1: happily married.
0: We're both married with children.
1: Yep.
0: But a new list of dating terms has come out, and every time this happens, right, the young people, right, and what they're doing, I get more and more confused by the TikTok generation. I'm going to give you some of these new dating terms, and you can tell me, as a 40-year-old woman, if you know what any of these are.
1: Who hasn't been dating in 12 years.
0: Exactly.
1: Sure.
0: I know.
1: I'll take a guess.
0: Some of your friends cheat on their husbands, so you might know some of these.
1: Some of my friends are single, yes.
0: Okay. Flood lighting. I know gas lighting.
1: Yeah, I know. It feels like flood lighting. You're dating lots of people?
0: No. It's the practice of oversharing a lot of personal emotional baggage on the first date.
1: Oh, no.
0: To make yourself seem vulnerable.
1: Oh.
0: And it can engineer a quick route to intimacy.
1: A quick route.
0: Now, that's a time where we should say a quick route to intimacy. I don't usually use it that way, but
1: Floodlighting.
0: A quick
1: route.
0: So
1: you just basically turn up on a date, start crying.
0: Yeah.
1: And it's a quick route to a route. And talk about, you know, your childhood trauma and then...
0: Vulnerability. But it opens them up to start talking as well. I mean, for a certain type of person, they might go, oh, my God, I can open up about this and this and this as well. And once you've shared very personal things, you're closer to someone.
1: Sure.
0: More likely to jump into bed with them.
1: Great.
0: Cookie jarring.
1: Oh, my God. Cookie jarring. Are you putting all your
0: chocolate
1: cookies?
0: Chip cookies?
1: No. I don't know.
0: When someone keeps you in reserve as a backup dating option, occasionally reaching out like they might for a cookie in a jar when they're feeling bored or insecure about their main relationship.
1: Oh, wow.
0: That's a terrible.
1: I'd hate to be cookie jarred.
0: You're like warehoused, right? You're like,
1: like sloppy seconds.
0: Yeah.
1: Yeah.
0: Well, there's a lot of cookies in a jar. Someone has a whole thing going on there.
1: Also, I reach for cookies all the time.
0: You sure do. Pocketing.
1: Pocketing.
0: Mm. Not hot pocketing.
1: Pocketing.
0: We've all seen Urban Dictionary.
1: Yeah.
0: No, pocketing.
1: Pocketing is when you you like someone but you're not ready, so you put her in your pocket for a later date.
0: Oh, you're real close.
1: Okay.
0: Okay. So pocketing is when your new partner is trying to keep your relationship a secret from friends, family, on social media, in public. You're being pocketed. So you're being hidden away.
1: It could be in a pocket. Yeah,
0: could be non-toxic reasons. They could have their own thing, but red flag.
1: Or like married,
0: there.
1: Yeah.
0: If you or married.
1: Yep.
0: If you're pocketed.
1: Mm-hmm.
0: Shrekking.
1: Shrekking.
0: As in Shrek. Hey, donkey.
1: That'll do, donkey. Yeah. Okay.
0: Because
1: Shrekking.
0: I've been Princess Fiona-ing before, where you meet a beautiful.
1: Okay. No. So Shrekking is when you are just going out with lots of ugly people.
0: Close enough. It's choosing to date someone you find physically unattractive, either in the belief that appearance is not as important as what's on the inside, or the hope that someone who is punching above their weight is going to treat you better.
1: Okay. I went Shrekking when I lived in the UK, and it actually worked. Like, I went out on a date with a guy who wasn't typically my type, looks-wise, wasn't overly attracted to him, went Shrekking.
0: I've seen the people in England. There's only Shrekking in England.
1: Yeah. And it turns he was so funny, ended up falling in love with him. He was one of my great loves. His personality absolutely outshone his looks.
0: A funny English guy.
1: He had good banter, a great sense of humor. He could make me laugh. If you can make me laugh, I'm yours.
0: Nice teeth, I bet.
1: Yeah.
0: God, there's so many of these. I'm going to skip. There's too many to get through.
1: Okay.
0: I'll give you last one, lime biking.
1: Lime biking, like the ones that you hire in the city.
0: Yeah. Are they in every city? Everyone knows what a lime bike is or the the bikes.
1: So if you're lime biking, you're hiring or you're borrowing a bike.
0: Mm-hmm. A lot of people use a bike, don't they? Especially those lime bikes.
1: So if you're lime biking, are they just like your friends with benefits kind of thing?
0: Yeah. No, well, even though they do get ridden a lot.
1: Yeah.
0: The lime bikes, it's dumping someone abruptly, unceremoniously, and at your convenience. Like you
1: savage.
0: Do. That's why.
1: Savage.
0: That's why you always
1: see
0: a lime bike lying on its side in a storm drain. You've been lime biked.
1: Thank God I'm married.
0: It's Chris and Amy in the morning
1: rough
0: on
1: world
0: Kiss.
1: Out there.
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0: Kiss. You're with Chris and Amy in the morning, and it's just about time for us to get out of here.
1: Yep.
0: Before we go, do you want to play your favourite game?
1: Yes.
0: You love this.
1: Spin the bottle.
0: In a little while.
1: Yeah. I'm joking.
0: With just the two of us.
1: No, I'm joking.
0: I could play all day.
1: No, what's the game?
0: It's called Dead or Alive.
1: Yeah.
0: You know this one.
2: Chris and Amy's.
0: I'm putting you to the test, Amy Gerard. Yeah. But of course, you can play along at home as well. You know which celebrities are dead or alive.
1: Still kicking the can.
0: Still kicking. I'm going to test you here.
1: Okay.
0: Celebrity number one.
1: Yep.
0: The great actress, singer, Bette Midler.
1: Ooh, was she part of the Golden Girls?
0: No.
1: No.
0: I think they're all dead, or is there one left?
1: Bette Midler is dead.
0: Bette Midler. Alive and well, 81 years old.
1: Sorry, Bette.
0: And she was on my mind because at Darren Hinch's funeral.
1: Oh.
0: No, she didn't.
1: Oh.
0: But it was revealed that she had sex with Darren Hinch.
1: Oh,
0: so
1: wow.
0: That's,
1: good on her, Bette.
0: One of Darren's stories.
1: Okay.
0: He lived a very interesting life.
1: Yep.
0: Next celebrity, Kenny Loggins.
3: Danger Zone.
0: Rocking since the 80s, but what's he doing these days? Is he still rocking, or is he scratching at the lid of a coffin?
1: I have no idea who that is. I know that song.
0: You know Kenny Loggins.
1: No, I don't. I'm just going to go with dead.
0: Okay, the danger zone. Yeah. Well, no. Sadly for you.
1: Oh, he's alive too.
0: He's alive too.
1: Ah!
0: I got you twice today.
1: I'm normally good at this game.
0: Killing it.
1: Okay.
0: Celebrity number three. This guy,
1: one of the
0: true legends, Diego Maradona, the hand of God guy, he loved his Peruvian marching powder as well.
1: Yeah.
0: Maradona.
1: Well, the fact that last to have been alive, I'm going to say dead.
0: The fact that I said loved.
1: And you said loved.
0: This guy loved cocaine. And so it's past tense and
1: yes.
0: Cocaine.
1: Amy is right. How did he die? Substance abuse.
0: I'm going to say his heart stopped from God knows what.
1: Yep.
0: Maradona, bad news.
1: R.I.P.
0: Okay, next celebrity, Tommy Lee Jones, one of the great actors. Remember him from this one?
4: What I want out of each and every one of you is a hard target search of every gas station, residence, warehouse, farmhouse, hen house, outhouse, or doghouse. Your fugitive's name is Dr. Richard Kimball.
1: Was he also on Men in Black?
0: Yes.
1: Yeah, so he's the guy who trained.
0: The guy that's not Will Smith?
1: Yes,
0: in Men in
1: the
0: Black.
1: Guy who trained Will Smith.
0: The older guy. God, he was old even back in Men in Black, wasn't he?
1: I think dead. Oh, I suck at this game today.
0: Tommy Lee Jones, 81 years old, still doing all right.
1: Yeah, sorry, Tommy.
0: Look
1: at all these people I've wished away.
0: Let's go to a nice, easy one, because you probably watched him recently in the great show Modern Family. Bit of Ed O'Neill.
5: These were men! His best friend, Tommy Ryan, lost half a finger in a sheet metal press. I broke my collarbone in a football game. There was Dad up in the stands giving me the old be tough.
1: Yeah, he's dead.
0: He was the older bloke married to Sofia Vergara.
1: He's dead.
0: Yeah, you reckon.
1: I do remember him dying.
0: Do you? Poor Ed O'Neill is still alive as well?
1: In my head, I saw the headline. I know the face, and I thought I saw that he had died.
0: No, 80 years old.
1: Wow.
0: He's great, though.
1: Okay.
0: I used to love it when he's there with Sofia Vergara, and she's going, oh, but in the streets of Mexico, blah, blah, blah, you know, blah, blah. And he goes, yes, but as you will notice from the absence of goats in the street, we are not in Mexico. And just...
1: Yeah, okay. Wow, this game.
0: All right.
1: I'll do better next week.
0: I've got...
1: Oh, you've got more?
0: I've got the last one.
1: Okay.
0: Someone who did a parody a little while ago of someone who's very much in the news at the moment in Australia.
6: I don't like it.
1: When you turn my voice about.
0: Now, I'm not asking you about Pauline Hansen because we know she's
1: alive.
0: Still alive. She has not been murdered.
1: My shopping trolley murdered.
6: My groceries
1: just gone.
0: No, so what I want to know is Pauline Pants Down. Is Pauline Pants Down dead or alive?
1: Well, I've never heard another hit from him. He was a bit of a one-hit wonder
0: with this
1: song.
0: Well, it's not even him. It's actually Pauline in the song.
1: Well, and he's just auto-tuning it, isn't he?
0: Yeah.
1: Pauline Pants Down, dead.
0: Amy, we've got a good theme going here today.
1: See myself out?
0: See yourself out.
1: Oh, okay.
0: Pauline maybe. Pants down.
1: Still alive.
0: Yeah. Your real name's Simon Hunt. Good morning. Okay. Good morning, Simon.
1: Morning, Simon.
0: He's 64. Sorry. He's still kicking.
1: We need another hit from you, Simon.
0: Yeah. Well, let's get him some royalties anyway.
1: Yeah.
0: We'll play a little bit of it.
6: No, I don't. Never did. I don't like it. I don't like anything. I don't like it.
0: If you were ever going to make a comeback, Pauline Pants
1: it's
0: Down.
1: Now.
0: This is it, right?
1: It's now, yes.
0: Do you want to see? Let's see if we can get Simon Hunt on the show next week and talk
1: yes.
0: Pauline Pants Down with him and maybe work on a sequel to that song. All right. All have right. a great day, everybody.
1: Yeah.
0: Bye.
1: Bye-bye.
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2: 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Can't believe

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40: Good morning, Alana McIntyre here with the latest. As Anthony Albanese continues his week-long trip across the United States, the federal opposition leader is promising one of the biggest cuts to immigration in Australian history. Angus Taylor has addressed the New South Wales Liberal Conference, saying he's going to cap migration based on the number of houses that get built each year. The Liberal leader also accusing Anthony Albanese of having no respect for the truth.
41: And for this Prime Minister, a broken promise is never a broken promise. It's a change in position. For this Prime Minister, a fall from a stage isn't a fall from a stage. It's a step back.
40: Iran-backed Houthi militants in Yemen say they've carried out drone and missile attacks in Saudi Arabia. Thick black smoke's been seen near the international airport in the country's capital after air raid alerts rang out. A father who was killed by a shark in Perth is being remembered as a generous and devoted family man. 63-year-old Greg O'Neill was swimming with his friend at Sorrento Beach when he was pulled under by a great white. Some attempts across parts of South Australia, New South Wales and Victoria today, where the mercury is set to soar into the mid-30s. The warmer weather has been contributing to an early end to the ski season at most resorts. And tonight, John Farnham will be celebrated at a special tribute show at Rod Laver Arena in Melbourne. The main man won't be in the crowd, though. His family revealing his health has deteriorated in recent months.
42: Boost your mornings with a fruit that's both delicious and nutritious. Our green gold Australian avocados. What can't Australian avocados do?
40: The Chooks will play the Dolphins in a preliminary final next week. The Roosters thumping the Sharks 46-10 at Sydney Football Stadium. Cronulla coach Craig Fitzgibbon says what possibly could go wrong did.
43: It was like a hang-on energy for the rest of the game where the last tackle forward and just errors from us. Obviously didn't adjust for losing Nico and Ma very well.
40: And in the AFL, the Lions are through to the grand final after defeating the Hawks by 9 points at the MCG.
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40: A mostly sunny one today with a top of 29 degrees. Blue skies tomorrow warming up to 31. Partly cloudy conditions on Tuesday with a top of 27.
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1: Oh, yes it is. How are you doing? Welcome to another week. Kiss Australia is who we are. We're 2 hours worth of Ozme music, right? 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Guess what? This week, I have a delightful chat with the Road Traders. They've teamed up with Danny Minogue. I like to call them the Minogue Traders. That was genius. Put it on your merch. I'll give you that for free. Who else? Oh, I have a delightful chat with a shepherd too. Yes, Boone are hanging out. Leah is hanging out. Let's start with new music from Peking Duck Boys.
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6: Good morning, Alana McIntyre here with the latest. Anthony Albanese has met the executive chairman of Apple to discuss online safety in California. The Prime Minister talking to Tim Cook at Apple Park in Silicon Valley, saying tech giants and governments need to keep humans in control.
7: Companies need to have in place mechanisms. There is a need for a discussion about what the global framework is for the rollout of AI, because it is moving very quickly.
6: It comes as US President Donald Trump announces the creation of an AI force. The federal opposition leader is promising to cap migration based on the number of houses being built each year. Angus Taylor has addressed the New South Wales Liberal Conference, where he promised to deliver one of the biggest cuts to immigration in Australian history. The Liberal leader also accusing Anthony Albanese of breaking election commitments.
8: Now, friends, a key reason why the country is in such a mess is because this government can't admit when it's wrong and when there are problems. And when a government or anyone can't admit there are problems, it can't fix the problems.
6: John Farnham will not be attending Rod Laver Arena in Melbourne tonight, where stars are set to perform the singer's songs to celebrate him. His family saying his health has deteriorated in recent months. And more than one in five Australians say they'd have no one to talk to if they or a loved one began showing early signs of dementia.
9: Boost your mornings with a fruit that's both delicious and nutritious. Our green gold Australian avocados. What can't Australian avocados do?
6: The Roosters have thrashed the Sharks 46-10, pushing the Chooks into the preliminary finals. Coach Trent Robinson says his side was a bit down in possession early on.
10: And there again in the first half, but I thought we were pretty clear on the way that we sort of played tonight. The way that we attack the ruck and then sort of what that space created in different areas.
6: It means they'll play the Dolphins next week, and in the AFL, the Lions are through to the grand final after beating the Hawks by 9 points.
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6: A mostly sunny one today with a top of 29 degrees. Blue skies tomorrow warming up to 31. Partly cloudy conditions on Tuesday with a top of 27.
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3: Ooh, yay it is. How we doing? All right, let's go. Hour two. We are chit-chatting with Shepherd in a second. Yes, Boone are about to hang out and Leah as well. But yes, Shepherd have brand new music. And they're going on their own right now. They're independent. And I'm telling you, this song, Night Drive, is a stunner. And I I did say that to George, right? Because he starts this off with a very high-pitched voice. He has the voice of an angel.
11: Oh, mate. Thank you. Funny story, because we wrote this in Sweden, right? I flew over. Amy was too pregnant to fly. So she zoomed in. And it was the first session that we had in Sweden with this guy, Robin. And it was an Amy song. We were writing it for Amy. And so because she wasn't there, I did her intro as like this, I've been around long enough to know, trying to pretend to be Amy. And then it made sense for her to be in the second verse.
3: Yeah.
11: And then like,
12: everyone was like, George does Amy better than Amy.
11: So that's how that came about.
3: Wow.
11: I wasn't supposed to be on the first verse.
3: Yeah. And then you do pick up in the middle of the song, right?
12: Yeah.
3: Yeah.
11: It's the best George impression.
3: Let's get this song on. Guys, go for it.
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23: Brisbane traffic.
24: Look out for a breakdown now in the Gabba on the Pacific Motorway inbound right shoulder before you get to the Stanley Street exit. Look out for some roadworks in Jindalee, Cinnamon Road, southbound off-ramps closed from the Centenary Highway. Looking good at the moment for the Gateway northbound up around Nudgee and through Verndale. Harris Scarf mid-season sailors on now. 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To the KISS cars, fine and sunny today. Top 29, fine and sunny tomorrow. Top 31, right now at 17 degrees. It's Adam, first of Brisbane traffic and weather together on KISS 97.3.
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27: Good morning, Alana McIntyre here with the latest. Stars like Keith Urban, Jimmy Barnes and Jessica Mowboy will perform John Farnham's songs tonight at Rod Laver Arena for a special show celebrating the singer. But the main man won't be in the Melbourne crowd tonight as his family reveals his health has been deteriorating. The You're the Voice singer now requires continuous oxygen support and uses a wheelchair, his loved ones saying it's also become necessary for John to receive 24-hour nursing care at home. The Prime Minister's heading to NYC for the UN General Assembly after talks with Tim Cook at Apple Park in California. Anthony Albanese says the executive chairman of Apple has been showing the latest ways tech giants are trying to keep children safe online.
28: How it's not just the apps or use of AI, but the devices themselves can be changed.
27: They also spoke about artificial intelligence as Donald Trump announces a new AI force to help watch over the technology. The federal opposition leader's promising one of the biggest cuts to immigration in Australian history. Angus Taylor has addressed the New South Wales Liberal Conference. He says he's going to cap migration based on the number of houses getting built each year. A man's been charged over the alleged fatal stabbing of an elderly woman in Sydney's eastern suburbs. Police found the 90-year-old with significant injuries to her torso yesterday at a unit in Bondi Beach. And some attempts across parts of South Australia, New South Wales and Victoria today. The mercury is set to soar into the mid-30s.
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27: The Roosters have demolished the Sharks' season with a 46-10 win over Cronulla last night. It means the Chooks will play the Dolphins in a preliminary final next week. Cronulla have made the finals every year since Craig Fitzgibbon took charge, but are yet to make the grand final. The coach saying they aren't far off.
29: Everyone thinks we need a reset, rebuild. No, we'll just keep going.
27: And the Lions are through to a fourth AFL Grand Final, defeating the Hawks last night at the G.
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27: A mostly sunny one today with a top of 29 degrees. Blue skies tomorrow warming up to 31. Partly cloudy conditions on Tuesday with a top of 27.

0: This is Kiss. Happy Sunday. Good morning. You're with Chris and Amy.
1: Good morning. Now, I don't know if this is some sort of syndrome, but it seems to be like a hereditary thing in my family tree. We're all a bunch of sleepwalkers. So it starts with my dad. He loves to do a bit of sleepwalking. My mum has found him on all fours at the bottom of her shoe cupboard once, throwing shoes over his head, looking for a snake in her wardrobe.
0: At least he wasn't trying them on.
1: True. My brothers love sleepwalking. A lot of the time, Tom is my youngest brother. He does a bit of sleepwalking, especially when he's had a few drinks, and he will just go and urinate all around the house. So he's urinated in corners of his bedroom, in my clothing drawers, in the middle of the bathroom, but nowhere near the toilet.
0: So, do you think men have that sort of dog thing ingrained somewhere in their brain about marking their territory?
1: Maybe.
0: Because there's something about alcohol and men.
1: Yeah.
0: Like, why do men all piss in the wardrobe?

0: Yeah. Well, I have the same syndrome and I'm not a man. Yeah. I also sleepwalk.
1: Do you only do it on one night stands or do you do it at home as well?
0: I never do it on one night stands. I do it when I'm at home or it
1: you woke up with no pants on in a garage one time.
0: In somebody's garden shed next to a lawnmower. Yeah.
1: That was a long time ago.
0: That was an interesting night. Yeah.
1: Yeah, you were single and why not?
0: I was single and the lawnmower made, you know, nice advances. No, he didn't. When you think about it, that's actually quite concerning. Like I'd walked out of my girlfriend's house.
1: Yes.
0: Apparently I'd left the bedroom that I was sharing with her and I'd taken myself to the toilet. And I'd taken my pants off and just not put them back on and then just legged it out the front door.
1: But you mentioned something being hereditary and you say your dad loves a sleepwalk, your brothers love a sleepwalk.
0: All my brothers, I do.
1: You know, the other thing you and your dad and your brothers all love is a cheeky wine at night.
0: I mean,
1: alcoholism is also hereditary. I'm just saying, is there anyone in your family who doesn't drink and also sleepwalks?
0: Yes. One of my other brothers, Ben, he loves a drink as well, but he will sleepwalk even when he's not drinking.
1: Yeah.
0: He also has night terrors. And I don't know if you know about what a night terror is. It's actually quite scary because it's him having a nightmare, but he gets up and he's visibly like terrified and he's either being chased by someone or he's being attacked and you can't approach him and you can't turn lights on and stuff. You have to be, you know, quite strategic with how you kind of slowly wake him up.
1: It's like someone having a fit. You almost need to just like move stuff out of their way.
0: Correct. And so, obviously we tease Ben about it now, but in the middle of the night when you're lying in bed and all of a sudden you can hear my brother going, like scared, it's actually quite, like it makes you get quite nervous. So he has night terrors. All three of us sleepwalk. My dad sleepwalks, looks for snakes in my mum's shoe drawer. And now my daughter has started sleepwalking and I was like, oh no, you've got the syndrome too.
1: Now, is she the only one of your kids that's drinking already or is she?
0: She has not had a drink. She's 10. She's 10. That's right. So there's no drinking. She woke up the other day on the lounge room floor and I had put her to bed and then she woke up at like 3 a.m. and she'd just taken herself down to the lounge. But I mean, the lounge is actually so comfortable. So I would have understood if she'd slept on that, but she'd just chosen the floor.
1: Moving from bed to the lounge, that's rookie sleepwalking. Yeah, like, come back to me when you're next to a lawnmower with no pants on.
0: My youngest brother, actually, I remember, he used to sometimes just walk downstairs, he'd undo the front door and then just sleep on the doormat. So weird.
1: So you've passed on the gene to your kids.
0: Yeah.
1: You got some little sleepwalkers.
0: Do you not sleepwalk? No one in your house sleepwalks?
1: No. And believe me, like I don't drink.
0: If anyone was going to sleepwalk
1: anymore,
0: in this conversation, it would have been you.
1: Through my 30s, if alcohol and sleepwalking were linked, you
0: would have gone on some adventures.
1: I would have been on some freeways.
0: And you would have not remembered any of them.
1: No, so it's not that.
0: Yeah. Well, I think there is something to it. I remember when my sleepwalking got quite severe and I'd walk out of houses and stuff. You hear about these stories that where people like get behind the wheel of their car and drive. And they don't remember how they got certain places. So they make for interesting stories, but they also can be quite scary.
1: Yeah, it can be dangerous. Has Ryan ever tried tying you to the bed?
0: No, he hasn't, no. I know where you're going.
1: Before you go to sleep,
0: dog.
1: Like, no.
0: Yeah,
1: okay, all right.
0: Yeah,
1: I'm just saying that could
0: be helpful, right?
1: That could work.
0: Yeah.
1: Chris and Amy in the morning on Kiss.
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3: 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Waking up with Chris and Amy in the morning.

0: This is Kiss. Good morning. You're with Chris and Amy.
1: Morning.
0: I realised that I'd become a bit of an old wife.
1: You've become an old wife.
0: Well, I acknowledge that I'm a cuck.
1: Yes.
0: And I'm at home and I do all the washing and my wife brings home the bacon. But now I'm an old wife as well.
1: Oh,
0: because
1: no.
0: I told my son Henry that he should eat his carrots.
1: Yeah.
0: So that he could see in the dark.
1: The dark. Do you tell him to eat his crust too if he wants curly hair?
0: Well, do people want curly hair? It's more a threat.
1: No. Hold on. Look at my hair and how curly it is. Every time my mom said, eat your crust, you'll get curly hair. And I was like, and that's why I'm not eating them, mum. I already have curly pube hair. I do not want to eat my crust.
0: A crust good for you? Was it originally a thing to make you eat your crust?
1: There is more... Look, I don't know if there's many nutrients in bread, period, but I think that's where.
0: Well, you know what? It's the part where there's less butter and Cotties jam.
1: Yeah.
0: So it's probably the healthier part of it.
1: Oh, I've got a real doozy when it comes to old wives' tale, and it's actually probably one that's stayed with me my whole life and is probably more of a traumatic old wives' tale because I've since discovered that there's absolutely no fact to it.
0: You can't get pregnant the first time?
1: Well, there's that too. Do you remember doing your sex ed at high school and they were like, you must always use protection. If you don't, boom, you're going to be 16 and pregnant. And like, truthfully, every mother effing star in the universe needs to be aligning and sheep need to be facing north and all of the things need to be adding up and then you get pregnant.
0: No. When you're 16, it's like in pregnant. It's when you're 38 and the clock's ticking. It's like, oh, how do 16-year-olds keep getting pregnant?
1: This is true. So when I was really young, I remember being on holidays with my family. We were on the beach and I was picking up all these blue bottles that I thought were dead because they'd washed up on the shore. So I was picking them up. I was popping them in my hands and all their long-ass tentacles were like flapping down and slapping me all over my legs and my knees and everything. Oh. And then all of a sudden I've run back and went, ah! Like this, I was in so much pain. I must have been stung like 50 times by all these blue bottles that I'd picked up. And next minute, my dad's like, oh, I know what gets rid of the sting out of blue bottle stings.
0: Oh, dear.
1: And he thought there's this old wives' tale that urine takes the sting out of a blue bottle sting, basically. Whatever the
0: acidity levels or whatever, it neutralizes the sting of the blue bottle thing. I've heard this as well.
1: See? It was absolutely coming from a place of love and concern and he was trying to help me out and he whipped his old fella out and he was kind of...
0: What, like head to toe? Where were the stings?
1: It was just on my knees and like my legs and stuff and I weirdly remember feeling like it did take away a bit of the sting, but it could have been a placebo effect.
0: It's a fair distraction as well. Your dad urinating on you is like, that'll take your mind off things.
1: It could have just been a distraction. But I remember thinking, oh, that helped. That really helped. Now, I've told this story so many times because it's something that stayed with me and I think my brothers always used to give me shit. Remember that time Dad pissed on you?
0: Yeah.
1: And I did some investigating myself and turns out it is absolutely just an old wives' tale and there is nothing to it, basically.
0: Really?
1: Even Dr. Kiss came on the other day, last week sometime, and he said, nah, wouldn't do anything. Okay. I was like, I disagree. It helped me.
0: You know what? And it's there. Help is always available. You tell me as well, your dad was halfway through. A couple of German backpackers came over as well. I was, hey, guys, what's going on here? Can we join the party?
1: That did not happen.
0: Yeah, you need more. Yeah. Maybe one type of urine isn't enough.
1: It's so creepy when you think about it. But listen, there are a lot of old wives' tales out there, none of which I don't think stick. My dad also used to tell me that sitting in front of the TV too close, you get square eyes.
0: I think sitting next to the old TVs, which had like the pixels and stuff in the vision, was bad for your eyes. I don't know about square eyes. But
1: Or like if you pull a face and the wind changes.
0: Oh, that's right.
1: That's not even possible, Mum, but I used to believe it.
0: Did your parents tell you that chewing gum, if you swallow it,
1: stays
0: in your guts for like 7 years?
1: Yes. Is that not true? I actually still think
0: no, it's
1: that
0: not
1: was
0: true because I remember swallowing chewing gum
1: and
0: it comes out in your poo like a few days later and it's just and there's just one little piece of poo that floats and that's the chewing gum. Well, I don't know. Look, everyone's I'm not a doctor.
1: No,
0: I'm
1: not you're saying not. None of us are.
0: You should try it, but
1: yeah. My favorite was I remember my mum and dad, they would have friends over all the time. They always had barbecues or we were at other people's houses. And I was partial to a cheese platter. There was always cheese out and cabanossi and, you know, the Aussie.
0: Jats.
1: Yeah, jats and the...
0: cheese cubes.
1: Cheese cubes and the sour cream and chives dip. Sour, what is it? Onion and...
0: French onion dip.
1: French onion dip. And I remember I used to try and, like, lean over and get some of the good, like, camembert or brie cheese. And my mum always used to say, oh, don't eat that. Cheese will give you nightmares. Cheese and chocolate.
0: Yeah.
1: The two things that she didn't want me eating before bed apparently used to give me nightmares, and so I was never allowed them.
0: Especially the camembert. That, yeah.
1: What is it?
0: It's even worse than the brie.
1: All right, cheese Nazi, you say it.
0: Camembert.
1: Oh, shit, it is camembert.
0: That's right. We won't get into the dauphinoise, don't worry. But, yeah, it does give you bad dreams. Brie, I don't know. They say cheese gives you bad dreams. I would believe that what you eat can affect how your brain...
1: I can say I have cheese and chocolate most nights, never have nightmares.
0: Yeah.
1: Yeah.
0: It's Michael B. Jordan every night.
1: Oh, yeah.
0: Always good dreams. Chris and Amy on Kiss.
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5: Brisbane traffic.
9: Literally a breakdown in the Gabba on the Pacific Motorway inbound just before the Stanley Street exit has been cleared away. Roadworks out through Jindalee, Cinnamon Road, southbound off-ramps closed from the Centenary Highway. Now the M1 looking good all the way through towards the Gold Coast this morning. This week at IGA, get Coca-Cola 12x300ml varieties, half price, just $12. That's worth pulling over for in September 22. Participating stores excludes IGA local grocer. To the kids' cars, fine and sunny today, top 29, right now it's 19 degrees. It's Adam, first of Brisbane traffic and weather together on KISS 97.3.
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30: Good morning, Alana McIntyre here with the latest. As Anthony Albanese continues his week-long trip across the United States, the federal opposition leader is promising one of the biggest cuts to immigration in Australian history. Angus Taylor has addressed the New South Wales Liberal Conference, saying he's going to cap migration based on the number of houses that get built each year. The Liberal leader also accusing Anthony Albanese of having no respect for the truth.
31: And for this Prime Minister, a broken promise is never a broken promise. It's a change in position. For this Prime Minister, a fall from a stage isn't a fall from a stage. It's a step back.
30: Iran-backed Houthi militants in Yemen say they've carried out drone and missile attacks in Saudi Arabia. Thick black smoke's been seen near the international airport in the country's capital after air raid alerts rang out. A father who was killed by a shark in Perth is being remembered as a generous and devoted family man. 63-year-old Greg O'Neill was swimming with his friend at Sorrento Beach when he was pulled under by a great white. Summer temps across parts of South Australia, New South Wales and Victoria today, where the mercury is set to soar into the mid-30s. The warmer weather has been contributing to an early end to the ski season at most resorts. And tonight, John Farnham will be celebrated at a special tribute show at Rod Laver Arena in Melbourne. The main man won't be in the crowd, though. His family revealing his health has deteriorated in recent months.
19: Boost your mornings with a fruit that's both delicious and nutritious. Our green gold Australian avocados. What can't Australian avocados do?
30: The Chooks will play the Dolphins in a preliminary final next week. The Roosters thumping the Sharks 46-10 at Sydney Football Stadium. Cronulla coach Craig Fitzgibbon says what possibly could go wrong did.
5: It was like a hang-on energy for the rest of the game where the last tackle four, then just errors from us. Obviously didn't adjust for losing Nico and Ma very well.
30: And in the AFL, the Lions are through to the grand final after defeating the Hawks by 9 points at the MCG.
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30: A mostly sunny one today with a top of 29 degrees. Blue skies tomorrow warming up to 31. Partly cloudy conditions on Tuesday with a top of 27.
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13: This is Kiss. Good morning. You're with Chris and Amy.
14: Morning.
13: Do you remember your first love?
14: Yeah, absolutely.
13: Because I think there's something going on.
14: It
13: could be happening.
14: Your boys have got little crushes.
13: Well, actually, it's a crush on one of them, but I'll tell you about it.
14: Yeah, so they all say.
13: I need some lady advice on this one. It's two Kiss hits away. Chris and Amy in the morning on Kiss.

0: For a cookie in a jar when they're feeling bored or insecure about their main relationship.
1: Oh, wow.
0: That's a terrible.
1: I'd hate to be cookie jarred.
0: You're like warehoused, right? You're like, yeah.
1: Like sloppy seconds.
0: Yeah.
1: Yeah.
0: Well, there's a lot of cookies in a jar. Someone has a whole thing going on there.
1: Also, I reach for cookies all the time.
0: You sure do. Pocketing.
1: Pocketing.
0: Mm. Not hot pocketing. Pocketing. We've all seen Urban Dictionary.
1: Yeah.
0: No, pocketing.
1: Pocketing is when you you like someone but you're not ready, so you put her in your pocket for a later date.
0: Oh, you're real close.
1: Okay.
0: Okay. So pocketing is when your new partner is trying to keep your relationship a secret from friends, family, on social media, in public. You're being pocketed. So you're being hidden away. It could be
1: in a pocket. Yeah.
0: Could be non-toxic reasons. They could have their own thing, but red flag.
1: Or like married.
0: There.
1: Yeah.
0: If you're married.
1: Yep.
0: If you're pocketed.
1: Mm-hmm.
0: Shrekking.
1: Shrekking?
0: As in Shrek. Hey, donkey.
1: That'll do, donkey. Yeah. Okay.
0: Because Shrekking. I've been Princess Fiona-ing before, where you meet a beautiful...
1: Yeah. But, okay. So Shrekking is when you are just going out with lots of ugly people.
0: Close enough. It's choosing to date someone you find physically unattractive, either in the belief that appearance is not as important as what's on the inside, or the hope that someone who is punching above their weight is going to treat you better.
1: Okay. I went Shrekking when I lived in the UK, and it actually worked. Like, I went out on a date with a guy who wasn't typically my type, looks-wise, wasn't overly attracted to him, went Shrekking.
0: I've seen the people in England. There's only Shrekking in England.
1: Yeah. Yeah. And he was so funny. Ended up falling in love with him. He was one of my great loves. His personality absolutely outshone his looks.
0: A funny English guy.
1: He had good banter, a great sense of humor. He could make me laugh. If you can make me laugh, I'm yours.
0: Nice teeth, I bet.
1: Yeah.
0: God, there's so many of these. I'm going to skip. There's too many to get through.
1: Okay.
0: I'll give you last one, lime biking.
1: Lime biking, like the ones that you hire in the city.
0: Yeah, are they in every city? Everyone knows what a lime bike is,
1: yeah,
0: or the bike.
1: So if you're lime biking, you're hiring, or you're borrowing a bike.
0: Mm-hmm. A lot of people use a bike, don't they? Especially those lime bikes.
1: So if you're lime biking, are they just like your friends with benefits kind of thing?
0: Yeah. No. Well, even though they do get ridden a lot.
1: Yeah.
0: The lime bikes, it's dumping someone abruptly, unceremoniously, and at your convenience. Like you
1: savage.
0: Do. That's why.
1: Savage.
0: That's why you always
1: see
0: a lime bike lying on its side in a storm drain. Yeah, you've been lime biked.
1: Thank God I'm married.
0: It's Chris and Amy in the morning.
1: Rough
0: on
1: world
0: Kiss.
1: Out there.
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0: Good morning. Hey, hey. This is Chris and Amy in the morning on Kiss.

0: Kiss. You're with Chris and Amy in the morning, and it's just about time for us to get out of here.
1: Yep.
0: Before we go, do you want to play your favourite game?
1: Yes.
0: You love this?
1: Spin the bottle.
0: In a little while.
1: Yeah. I'm joking.
0: With just the two of us.
1: No, I'm joking.
0: I could play all day.
1: What's the game?
0: It's called Dead or Alive.
1: Yeah.
0: You know this one.
2: Chris and Amy's.
0: I'm putting you to the test, Amy Gerard. Yeah. But of course, you can play along at home as well. You know, which celebrities are dead or alive?
1: Still kicking the can.
0: Still kicking. I'm going to test you here.
1: Okay.
0: Celebrity number one.
1: Yep.
0: The great actress, singer, Bette Midler.
1: Ooh, was she in part of the Golden Girls?
0: No.
1: No.
0: I think they're all dead, or is there one left?
1: Bette Midler is dead.
0: Bette Midler. Alive and well, 81 years old.
1: Sorry, Bette.
0: And she was on my mind because at Darren Hinch's funeral.
1: Oh.
0: No, she didn't.
1: Oh.
0: But it was revealed that she had sex with Darren Hinch.
1: Oh,
0: so
1: wow.
0: That's,
1: good on her, Bette.
0: One of Darren's stories.
1: Okay.
0: He lived a very interesting life.
1: Yep.
0: Next celebrity, Kenny Loggins.
3: Danger zone.
0: Rocking since the 80s, but what's he doing these days? Is he still rocking, or is he scratching at the lid of a coffin?
1: I have no idea who that is. I know that song.
0: You know Kenny Loggins.
1: No, I don't. I'm just going to go with dead.
0: Okay, the danger zone. Yeah.
1: Yeah.
0: Well, no, sadly for you.
1: Oh, he's alive too.
0: He's alive too.
1: Ah!
0: I got you twice today.
1: I'm normally good at this game.
0: Killing it.
1: Okay.
0: Celebrity number three. This guy, true legends, Diego Maradona, the hand of God guy, he loved his Peruvian marching powder as well.
1: Yeah.
0: The Maradona.
1: Well, the fact that last two have been alive, I'm going to say dead.
0: The fact that I said loved.
1: And you said loved.
0: Sorry. This guy loved cocaine. And so it's past tense and
1: yes.
0: Cocaine.
1: Amy is right. How did he die? Substance abuse.
0: I'm going to say his heart
1: stopped
0: from God knows what.
1: Yep.
0: Maradona, bad news.
1: R.I.P.
0: Okay, next celebrity, Tommy Lee Jones, one of the great actors. Remember him from this one?
4: What I want out of each and every one of you is a hard target search of every gas station, residence, warehouse, farmhouse, hen house, outhouse, or doghouse. Your fugitive's name is Dr. Richard Kimball.
1: Was he also on Men in Black?
0: Yes.
1: Yeah, so he's the guy who trained.
0: The guy that's not Will Smith?
1: Yes.
0: In Men in
1: the
0: Black.
1: The guy who trained Will Smith.
0: The older guy. God, he was old even back in Men in Black, wasn't he?
1: I think dead. Oh, I suck at this game today.
0: Tommy Lee Jones, 81 years old, still doing all right.
1: Yeah, sorry, Tommy.
0: Look
1: at all these people I've wished away.
0: Let's go to a nice, easy one, because you probably watched him recently in the great show Modern Family. Bit of Ed O'Neill.
5: These were men! His best friend, Tommy Ryan, lost half a finger in a sheet metal press. I broke my collarbone in a football game. There was Dad up in the stands giving me the old be tough.
1: Yeah, he's dead.
0: He was the older bloke married to Sofia Vergara.
1: He's dead.
0: Yeah, you reckon.
1: I do remember him dying.
0: Do you? Poor Ed O'Neill is still alive as well?
1: In my head, I saw the headline. I know the face, and I thought I saw that he had died.
0: No, 80 years old.
1: Wow.
0: He's great, though.
1: Okay.
0: I used to love it when he's there with Sofia Vergara, and she's going, oh, but in the streets of Mexico, blah, blah, blah, you know, blah, blah. And he goes, yes, but as you will notice from the absence of goats in the street, we are not in Mexico. And just,
1: Yeah, okay. Wow, this game.
0: All right.
1: I'll do better next week.
0: I've got.
1: Oh, you've got more?
0: I've got the last one.
1: Okay.
0: Someone who did a parody a little while ago of someone who's very much in the news at the moment in Australia.
6: I don't like it.
1: When you turn my voice about.
0: Now, I'm not asking you about Pauline Hansen because we know she's still alive. She has not been murdered.
1: My shopping trolley murdered.
6: My groceries just gone.
0: No, so what I want to know is Pauline Pants Down. Is Pauline Pants Down dead or alive?
1: Well, I've never heard another hit from him. He was a bit of a one-hit wonder with this song.
0: Well, it's not even him. It's actually Pauline and the song.
1: Well, and he's just auto-tuning it, isn't he?
0: Yeah.
1: Pauline Pants Down, dead.
0: Amy, we've got a good theme going here today.
1: See myself out?
0: See yourself out.
1: Oh, okay.
0: Pauline maybe Pants down.
1: Still alive.
0: Yeah. Real name's Simon Hunt. Good morning. Okay. Good morning, Simon.
1: Morning, Simon.
0: He's 64. Sorry. He's still kicking.
1: We need another hit from you, Simon.
0: Yeah. Well, let's get him some royalties anyway.
1: Yeah.
0: We'll play a little bit of it.
6: No, I don't. Never did. I don't like it. I don't like anything. I don't like it.
0: If you were ever going to make a comeback, Pauline Pants
1: it's
0: down.
1: Now.
0: This is it, right?
1: It's now, yeah.
0: Do you want to see? Let's see if we can get Simon Hunt on the show next week and talk
1: yes.
0: Pauline Pants down with him and maybe work on a sequel to that song. All right. All have right. a great day, everybody.
1: Yeah.
0: Bye.
1: Bye-bye.
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